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broadcasting to visitors, staff and patients in the Princess Royal Hospital, Heywood Heath, and in the community. 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

0: Good morning and welcome to Middowns Radio. We hope you had a restful and peaceful night. 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
1: Thanks for being with us on Wake Up with Middowns Radio. Come out next is the news on the hour. After that, we will be starting our main daytime schedule. 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
3: From the Sky News Centre at 8. Reports this morning suggest the Prime Minister will fight any leadership bid if a contest is triggered. The Sun says Sir Keir Starmer has been calling his supporters over the weekend in a bid to drum up support. The chair of a group of MPs is accusing the Ministry of Defence of insulting the intelligence of soldiers. It's about the troubled project for the Ajax armoured vehicle, as Barry Weir reports.
4: The Public Accounts Committee is wondering if the vehicle will ever be fit for purpose. It cost £6.3 billion to develop, was expected to be in operation back in 2017, but has had big problems, including noise and vibrations inside it, making soldiers feel sick during trials. MPs were astounded by MOD guidance for crews to perform maintenance checks every single time the vehicle stops. Committee Chair Sir Geoffrey Clifton Brown says that advice is an insult to intelligence and pretty useless in a war zone.
3: Police in the US are trying to trace the suspects who shot and wounded at least 12 people at a community event in Ohio. It's believed there were at least two shooters who were targeting each other. Volodymyr Zelensky is heading to Downing Street later for a meeting with the Prime Minister, the German Chancellor and the French President. They'll discuss ongoing support for Ukraine's war with Russia. Scotland are heading into the World Cup finals on cloud nine after thrashing Bolivia 4-0 in their final warm-up game. The goals for Lawrence Shankland, Scott McTominay and Che Adams all came before half-time in New Jersey. Head coach Steve Clarke says it could easily have been 5 or 6.
5: I know Lawrence is in the dressing room beating himself up because he missed a big chance just to get a second goal just before he came off. Scott McTominay had a header that I think was a goal and it rattled off Jack Henry's head. So we still created chances in the second half.
3: Scotland's Group C opener is against Haiti in Boston next Saturday night. And England began their World Cup warm-up matches with a 1-0 win over New Zealand. They're in action again on Wednesday in a friendly against Costa Rica, and that's in Orlando. That's the latest. I'm Jenny Barsby.
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1: 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It also provides a range of specialist services across South East England. 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It provides services in a wide range of places, including hospital, community clinics, people's homes and GP practices. This includes Chalk Hill, based on the Princess Royal Hospital site in Mid-Sussex, that treats children and young people experiencing emotional difficulties, mental health problems and eating disorders. For further information about the services the Trust provides and where it provides them, go to the Sussex Partnership website.
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0: We are here every day and every night of every year. We've seen it all, from newborn to old age. We are experts in the human body and human emotion too. We answer 11 million emergency calls a year, but we never panic. We take a reading, agree a plan, make a cuppa. We don't do it for the thank yous. We do it for Janice, Alfie, for Jack, for all of us. It's not your normal job. We're mending lives, looking for veins, keeping the music playing. We say hello. We wave goodbye. We're always here. We're always there. We are Michelle, James, Carrie, Yvonne, Adam and Frankie. And at 3:49 this morning, we were Maisie too. £7, 2 ounces, all doing well. We are the NHS. We are recruiting now. Search nursing careers.
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1: 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Also.

0: Thank you for listening. Coming up next will be the news on the hour. Stay with us on Middowns Radio for the best of music and entertainment. Until the next time, this has been the Sunday Breakfast Show with John O'Sullivan. 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

0: 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You may also have psychological symptoms, such as feeling scared or anxious, feeling depressed, having trouble sleeping, and struggling to remember or concentrate. 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It includes information from experts about looking after your mental health and well-being, as well as your physical health and returning to work. 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But remember to follow any advice given by your doctors and contact a GP if your symptoms get worse.
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0: Washing your hands frequently throughout the day is good practice at any time. You should wash your hands using soap and water or hand sanitizer, in particular when you get to work or arrive home, after going to the toilet and before you eat or handle food. You should wash your hands thoroughly for at least 20 seconds, about the length of this infomercial.
1: 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Time for another classic track. Love this one.

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1: Protection against measles, mumps, rubella and varicella, the latter more commonly known as chickenpox, has been combined into a single vaccination known as MMRV. It's offered on the NHS to all children from 1 year old in two doses at 12 months and 18 months of age. Far from being simple childhood illnesses, they can have serious and life-changing consequences, such as blindness, seizures, hearing loss, and even death. The vaccination can also save sick days from school and nursery, sparing parents from having to miss work. And it can help to build the national community immunity protection for all ages. For further information about the MMRV vaccination, go to the NHS website or NHS app. This information applies to those living in England only. People living elsewhere in the UK should go to the relevant devolved administration website.

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1: There are times when making it to hospital for an appointment can be stressful and time-consuming. 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

Well, we have facts on fruit for you this week, and it's a fruit that a local Mid-Sussex village was famous for in the 19th century. The Golden Chart Topper is UK number one on the 4th of June 1994, and it's a song that featured in the big movie hit of the summer that year.

Celebrity birthdays this week? Well, they include a British actress who started her TV career going around in ever-decreasing circles, an American legend of the big screen who asked a screen villain to make his day, and another American screen actor known for his voice lending gravitas to any role he plays. And the big question is, now that it's summer proper, what's your go-to ice cream flavour?

they've been tucking into bowlfuls of ice cream, sampling various flavours. Kathy's here. She's brought her book of poems with her. And as usual, we got lots of good music for you. Some brand new tracks as well as some familiar favourites. So now summer is officially here. Let's kick off the show with this from our Luke and Jess Glynn.

0: then we have the latest from Natalie Imbruglia called Upside Down. Hello, everybody. Welcome to Middowns Radio. Paul B here. As I say, I hope you're going to be with us for the next couple of hours, wherever you are. If you're at the Princess Royal Hospital in Haversea, hello to you. Or if you're listening further afield via our internet service across Mid-Sussex, hello. Hello to all our listeners across the UK and, of course, across the rest of the world, including Suzanne in Phoenix, Arizona, in the USA, and Marilyn and Ron in Green Bay, Wisconsin. And as usual, I have Kathy with me. Hello, Kathy. How are you today?
1: Oh, not too bad, thank you.
0: Yeah, very good. See Sharon and Darren are busy tucking into lots of ice cream down there. They've got all sorts of ice cream tubs around them.
1: Oh, lovely.
0: Well, they claim they're doing research, but we'll find out what that's all about in a minute. Okay, so what are we going to be doing on the show this week? Well, first of all, we've got our Facts on Fruit item to help people eat more healthily. What is it this week, Catherine?
1: The cherry.
0: Yeah, you like cherries?
1: Oh, I like cherries, yeah, you just got to be careful you don't swallow the pips.
0: Or indeed break a tooth on a cherry, so, which I've done more than once.
1: Oh, you haven't?
0: Yeah, I know. Anyway, the weather. We're going to have a look at that. The heat wave that we talked about last week has finally broken. We've had some much-needed rain, which is very welcome for the gardens and for the fields. And sort of settled down at the moment to sort of normal in early English summer weather. Is that going to continue? Is the heat wave coming back? We'll find out very shortly from the London Met Office. We have our celebrity birthdays, people who are celebrating their birthdays this week. And as usual, we'll have a couple of tracks by musicians celebrating their birthdays. And we have a golden chart topper for you. Today's date, the 4th of June, but a number one single here in the UK charts on a year past. Sharon Dow and our production team, they've done their research and they've come up with the 4th of June, 1994, Catherine. Oh. Do you remember where you were, but what's that, 30 years ago almost?
1: Oh my goodness.
0: Remember the mid-90s, or is it all a bit of a blur for you?
1: Well, yeah.
0: Were you changing your job about then? Wasn't the old hospital closing down?
1: I think so. I think it was around then. It's all getting a long time ago now.
0: Yeah, okay. Three clues as usual. You ready for the first one?
1: Yes.
0: All right. It's a Scottish soft rock band formed in 1982 in Clydebank, Scotland, that still holds the record for the most consecutive weeks, 15 weeks, at number one in the UK charts. So it's a Scottish soft rock band formed in 1982 in Clydebank, Scotland, that still holds the record for the most consecutive weeks, and that's 15 weeks, at the number one position in the UK charts. Has that helped you at all?
1: Sorry, could you say what year it was again?
0: 1994. Okay.
1: Right.
0: Then after two more clues coming up later in the programme, then after the news on the hour, we'll talk to Kathy about her week, find out what she's been up to. She's going to review some TV programmes she's been watching. We've got our On This Day feature, which is where we take today's date, the 4th of June, and look at what some significant events that happened in history on that day. We'll have a dance around the studio to keep fit. I have to tell you, Catherine, we're into June, and you know what that means, don't you? You can see it over there, look.
1: What, the sandpit?
0: Yes, the Middowns Radio sandpit is back. This is Sharon and Darren's idea over the years to keep us fit by dancing in a sandpit to recreate, as they call it, the true beach party atmosphere. So good luck on that. And Cathy's got a poem of the week and a thought for the week. And as usual, we have a big question of the week. Say, beginning of June, so it's officially summer now. So, according to a survey by Ocado Online Groceries, what is the British nation's favourite ice cream flavour? So, according to the survey by Ocado Online Grocery, what is the British nation's favourite ice cream flavour? And as usual, I have a top 10 list for that. Okay, we're going to have a look at the weather very shortly, but before that, let's have a new record. Haircut 100. We haven't heard a lot about them. They were very popular in the 1980s. Reformed quite recently, I think, in their original lineup. Got a brand new album out, and this is the lead track off that album. It's called Come Back to Me.
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1: Type 2 diabetes is one of the biggest healthcare challenges we are facing today within the NHS. 2 million people within England are at risk, which is why prevention is so important today.
2: I thought I might be high risk. My dad had diabetes, my age, my ethnicity. I didn't really live a healthy lifestyle. So I answered a few questions online, and no surprise, I was high risk. I signed up to the program then and then. It was quick, easy, and free.
3: We're back. If I'm honest, I thought I'd slip back into my old ways, but it's great support. And really, it's been no problem to take on board their suggestions. A bit of exercise, healthier eating, makes such a difference.
4: I'm covering my eyes.
2: I use the digital version. Let's see this week's advice. Read the food labels while out shopping and try a 45-minute walk. Not much of a chore, is it?
5: Hey, mate. Looking good.
2: It's me. I'm halfway through the course. The only downside is I have to buy new clothes.
3: I joined an online group with other people on the programme. Plus, there's a friendly coach who guides the sessions.
6: Pomegranate seeds. Oh, I didn't have any of them. I just put avocado in mine.
3: We all help each other. It's been good. For all of us.
1: We all have an important role to play in type 2 diabetes prevention. The Healthier You NHS Diabetes Prevention Programme is a great thing that we can offer our patients.
3: I didn't believe such small changes could have such a dramatic effect on my health.
2: I can honestly say it has changed my life. Maybe saved it.
7: 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We're going to have a look at the weather now to see whether the heat wave is coming back or whether we're settling down to a normal English summer. This is the latest we have from the London Met Office for this area down in the Mid-Sussex and southeast England. It says it's going to be breezy on Thursday with sunny spells and showers, which will be heavy and thundery at times. Fewer showers are likely on Friday, and then it's going to be drier and brighter on Saturday. But rain is possible later, so it's going to be better for the weekend, perhaps. Staying cool. The temperatures will be about 18 degrees centigrade, that's 64 Fahrenheit on Thursday, rising to 20 degrees centigrade on Sunday. So that's about normal early summer English weather. Looking forward into next week, it says it's going to be changeable with Atlantic frontal systems moving across the UK. These will bring showers or longer spells of rain at times, although it's likely to be driest here in the southeast of England. Later in the week, high pressure and more settled conditions may begin to become more prevalent, especially here in the south, and temperatures are likely to be near normal overall. So we've got some much needed rain still to come for the fields and the gardens, but you know, by the end of the week it should settle down to again sort of normal English weather conditions. So let's join the Loving Spoonful, still enjoying their summer in the city.

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1: Pete
0: and
1: Kathy.
0: And
1: we've
0: got
1: our
0: facts on fruit items.
1: It's hard to know what to buy.
0: Now, and this
1: especially when we all need a different daily
0: chair.
1: Amount of calories. But thanks to
2: colour-coded
1: labels,
2: the
1: making healthier
2: family.
1: Choices has never been
2: simpler. Also
1: simple.
2: Includes the apricot
1: just remember,
2: and the plum.
1: Choose less red,
0: the Romans are believed
1: go
0: to have discovered
1: instead.
0: Sweet cherries
1: and by
0: in
1: checking
0: Asia
1: the labels,
0: minor,
1: you'll also find it easy to stay inside
0: BC,
1: your calorie limit for the day. And it needn't cost you more. Nice. So
2: although fruit has always been popular for dessert and culinary purposes, cherries were used during the 15th and 16th century for their medicinal properties.
0: And cherries are fat-free, salt-free, cholesterol-free, and a good source of fibre.
2: The same chemicals that give cherries their colour may relieve pain better than aspirin or ibuprofen.
0: Ah, there you go. We'll find out more about the cherry after the next track, which is coming from Billy Lockett.
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0: Welcome back. This is Paul B on Middowns Radio. I have Kathy with me, and we're looking at the cherry, why it's good for us, and some other interesting facts. So, back to Kathy.
1: Hot cherry stones were once used in bed warming pans.
0: Have you tried that? Warm your bed with a bed warming pan and some hot cherry stones?
1: No.
0: Cherry leaves are poisonous and should not be eaten.
1: Oh, I didn't know that.
0: Yep.
1: In medieval times, the village of Bolney was noted for its cherry.

0: were first cultivated in Mesopotamia in 8 BC.
1: And every year, the Tremendous Fruit Farm hosts the International Cherry Pit Spit Contest in Eau Claire, Michigan, to see who can spit a cherry stone furthest. The current record holder is Mr. Ron Matt, 46, of Chicago, who spat a cherry stone 69 feet.
0: Have you tried that?
1: No, because I'd always be worried about breathing in at the wrong time.
0: I think you would be very good at it, though.
1: Oh, thanks.
0: Anyway, there we are. Cherries, it's the right season for cherries. A lot of cherries come from places like Turkey and Spain and so on. And there's no cherry trees in Bolney anymore, not to any great extent. And a lot of the cherry orchards were lost in the 60s and 70s, but they've made something of a comeback. So if you have a chance to have some fresh English cherries, do so, because the flavour is very good. And they're in the supermarkets and other grocery stores now. Right, we're going to have a look next at some celebrity birthdays. But let me give you a remind you of our big questions of the week. The big question of the week is, according to a survey by Ocado Online Groceries, what is the British nation's favourite ice cream flavour? We have a top 10 list for that. And the golden chart topper is the UK number one on the 4th of June 1994. We've had one clue so far. It's a Scottish soft rock band formed in 1982 in Clydebank, Scotland, that still holds the record for the most consecutive weeks. That's 15 at number one in the charts. That's for this single, all right? Still holds the record for the longest time at number one. Right. Is that the... Oh, hang on, wait a minute. Yes, that's right, yes. I think I may have read two clues at one, but never mind. I'll give you another clue, all right? The name of the band suggests extreme weather conditions. Has that helped you at all?
1: Yes.
0: All right, okay. One more clue to come up, so you can get the actual record right.
1: Okay.
0: Right, okay. So, celebrity birthdays coming up next. Before that, we'll play this for Sue in Burgess Hill, who's one of our regular listeners, who's busy. You remember we talked about Sue and her Italian sort of room she has, where she's got a whole mural of like an Italian scene, and it's got Western facing windows. She converted one of her bedrooms. She's got it all done out like a villa, so she can retire there if she has a quiet time. Well, she's extending this outside now. She's converting her garage, half her garage, into like a Italian chalet. So in the summer, she can sit outside sipping her glass of wine and watching the sunset go down. So we're going to play this for her. This is Captain and Tennille. Love will keep us together.

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3: 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I can't come up for this.
4: 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Come on, Dave.
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4: Come on, son.
3: Right, watch out, and I need a run-up. Come on.
4: Go on, son! Go on!
6: Don't jump into the unknown. Tombstoning kills and injures.
4: Can't believe he's jumped. What a legend.
0: Nutter.
1: Why has he not come up yet?
4: Oh, shut up. He's messing the boat, man.
0: Matt!
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7: Listening to Mid Downs Radio with Paul B and Kathy. We're going to have a look at now at some celebrity birthdays. People are celebrating their birthdays this week. You ready for this, Catherine?
8: Yes.
7: Right. First up, we have a British actress who's taken parts on the big screen and the small screen. First came to fame, I guess, in the 1970s, 80s, when she starred in a very popular TV series over here with actor Richard Briers called Ever Decreasing Circles. But more recently, she's better known probably for appearing in Downton Abbey and also the best exotic hotel, Marigold Hotel. She was in that as well. And she's now a dame as well, made a dame for her services to theatre. I'm talking about Penelope Wilton, Kath.
8: Yes.
7: How old do you think Penelope Wilton was?
8: Oh, I think she must be about 74.
7: No, she's celebrating a big 80. She's 80.
8: Wow.
7: Yeah. She was quite a sort of, had a lot of sex appeal when she was doing Ever Decreasing Circles. She didn't expect it. She was already in her 30s, but she was quite a pin-up in many people's eyes about then. Next up, we have a true legend of the screen. Started off in TV, playing fairly minor roles in TV westerns. To try and get his career going, again in his mid-30s, he went off to Spain and starred in a range of very successful spaghetti westerns before returning to the States to star in films, produce them and direct them. And he's still around. I think he directed a film a couple of years back. I'm talking about Clint Eastwood.
8: Ooh.
7: Now, he used to be one of your real pin-ups, wasn't he?
8: Yeah, I still quite like him.
7: Yeah.
8: He's got a lovely voice.
7: I mean, he's looking his age now, but I mean, you know, I guess that's fair enough. That's because he is how old?
8: Oh, we'll say 75.
7: 96.
8: He's not.
7: Yes, he is. Because I said he didn't really come to... He was in his mid-30s when he made those spaghetti westerns.
8: Yeah.
7: You know, he'd been around for a while playing minor roles. He was Rowdy Yates in the Rawhide TV series in the 50s. That was in the 50s, that series, you see.
8: I know, I remember going to... Yeah. Our next-door neighbours used to let us come and watch it.
7: Yeah, it took a long time before he got to fame. Yeah. And finally, another American actor who actually starred with Clint Eastwood in his Oscar-winning film, which you saw almost by accident in America when you went to Hollywood, to Grauman's theatre, the famous theatre with the handprints and so on.
8: Yes.
7: And you said, oh, it'd be nice to go and actually see a film in there. And they asked at the box office what it was. And they said, oh, it's the latest Clint Eastwood film. And you thought, oh, well, fair enough. Let's have a look what it is. And you didn't realise you were actually in the early days of watching his Oscar-winning film. Anyway, this co-star was in it. And he's also was in it, really made his fame in the prison film. What was it called now? I can't remember. Anyway, whatever. Morgan Freeman I'm talking about.
8: Oh, right.
7: How old is Morgan Freeman, do you think?
8: I think he must be about 84.
7: He's 89.
8: Oh, 89.
7: So you're not far off on that. But it's interesting that he's, 7 years younger than Clint Eastwood.
8: Yeah.
7: Yeah, interesting. And finally, I always give you someone who's passed on, but if they were with us, they would be celebrating their birthdays this week. Now, there's been a lot of publicity about this, so I expect you'll get this and so on. I mean, she was a real screen legend, one of those that died relatively young, and so her image is forever frozen as she was then. And she starred in a whole... She made about a dozen films, most of which were really outstanding, including the film I watched the other day, which has been voted as the greatest comedy film ever, and that's Some Like It Hot. Yes. I go along with that. I'll watch that film any time with the, Tony Curtis and Jack Lemmon and Marilyn Monroe.
8: Yes.
7: And she'll be celebrating her birthday this week. How old would she be?
8: I don't know. I was reading all about it.
7: Yeah.
8: Now I can't remember. How old would she be? Be about...
7: Why would there be so much about her? This 80. Particular year? No. Marilyn Monroe this week would have been 100 years
8: really?
7: Old. Because she was born in 1926.
8: Oh, okay.
7: Marilyn Monroe, great, very underrated as an actress.
8: I think so. I liked her singing.
7: And very underrated as a singer
8: Because she had that lovely, soft, husky voice.
7: Yeah, exactly. Right, okay, let's have a look at some musical birthdays. What have we got?
8: Alanis Morissette.
7: Yeah.
8: She's 52.
7: Yeah, she is. Ron Wood of the Rolling Stones. He's 79. He's the youngest of the Rolling Stones, I think.
8: Right.
7: Or maybe Keith Richard is, I don't know. Of course, everybody thinks of him as a fixture in the Rolling Stones, but he didn't actually join the band in the mid-70s. So there we are. Okay, so Ron Wood celebrating his 79th birthday. Good artist as well. Who else have we got?
8: Well, I bought his hit records when I was a little kid.
7: Yeah.
8: And it's Pat Boone, who's
7: yes.
8: very popular.
7: Yeah, and he's still around at the age of...
8: 92
7: he is. Yeah, mind you, me had the worst version of Tutti Frutti. The
8: oh, yes. That's
7: Little Richard's. Little Richard didn't like it one bit.
8: No.
7: Tony Hadley, singer with the Spandau Ballet, celebrating his 66th birthday.
8: And Michelle Phillips mm-hmm. from the Mamas and the Papas. She was born in 1944, which makes her 82.
7: Yeah, I don't like to think of Michelle Phillips at 82. Wasn't she in one of your favourite American soaps?
8: Yes.
7: Is it Knots Landing?
8: I think it was, yeah. She's really nice looking, blonde hair.
7: Yeah. Nancy Sinatra, who, obviously the daughter of Frank Sinatra, celebrating her 86th birthday. And that's it, isn't it? Yes.
8: Yes.
7: Two more artists we're going to celebrate their birthdays. Coming up, we've got the great Susie Quattro. Still rocking at the age of 76.
8: Wow.
7: And we're going to play a track off her new album, which is a really good album. She really is right. I think her son, a bit like Tom Jones, her son has taken over her career and said, look, you know, what you've got to do is what you do well. And she looks amazing at 76. So we're going to play her latest single, Freedom, on that. Before that, though, we've got Gary U.S. Bonds, who was one of the predecessors again of Bruce Springsteen. I think he might come from New Jersey, like Springsteen, and very much in that vogue of rock music of that time in the 70s and 80s. He's celebrating his 87th birthday, and so we're going to kick off with one of his big hits. This is New Orleans.

0: You're listening to Middowns Radio, and you're listening to Paul B, and you're listening to Kathy. And we've got the third and final clue now in our Golden Chart topper, which is the UK number one on the 4th of June 1994. We've had two clues so far. That is a Scottish soft rock band formed in 1982 in Clydebank, Scotland, that still holds the record for the most consecutive weeks, 15 weeks, at number one in the UK charts with this particular single. Second clue was the name of the band suggests extreme weather conditions. Ready for the third and final clue?
1: Yes.
0: Originally a hit for the Troggs back in the 1960s, the song featured in the hit film of the summer of 1994, which was Four Weddings and a Funeral. So, the name of the band suggests extreme weather conditions, and originally it was a hit for the Troggs in the 1960s, and the song featured in the hit film of the summer of 1994, which was Four Weddings and a Funeral. So, first of all, who's the band?
1: It's Wet, Wet, Wet.
0: Correct. And what's the name of the song?
1: Love Is All Around.
0: Correct. In the 19...
1: I did like it.
0: On the 4th of... Yeah, you liked Marty Pello, the lead singer.
1: Yes.
0: Right, on the 4th of June 1994, this was the number one record in the UK. It's Wet, Wet, Wet and...

0: Times Radio.
1: Health experts are telling us that everyone, particularly middle-aged people like me, need to do 10 minutes of brisk walking every day for the good of our health. But we all lead such hectic lives. So how do you work that kind of activity into your day-to-day life? Well, here are five tips. First, use public transport to get to work. You could hop off, stop early, and finish the rest of the journey on foot. And once you get to work, don't take the lift, use the stairs. If you do get a break during the day, for example a lunch hour, you could use that time to stretch the legs. And here's another idea, if you're going to nip to the shops, don't take the car, walk instead. And finally, how about this weekend, putting down the tablet, switching off that TV and getting out into the great outdoors for a bit of a stroll. Experts say it doesn't have to be a massive long walk, just get out there and do something.
2: We are coming up to the news on the hour very shortly, so stay with us here on Middowns Radio to find out what Cathy has been up to this week. To take us to the news, we have the winner of this year's Eurovision Song Contest, Dara, with her winning song, Bangaranga. This is Paul B.

0: And there we have the latest from Kylie Minogue. Hello, everybody. Welcome back to the show. Paul B here. And I hope you're going to stay with us for the next hour. I've still got Kathy with me. You're going to say hello to everybody, Catherine?
1: Yes, hello, everybody.
0: Yeah, and in this half of the programme, we're going to be mainly talking to Kathy about her week and find out what she's been up to. She's then going to review some TV programmes she's been watching. Then we have the On This Day item, where we take today's date, which is the 4th of June, and look at some interesting historical occurrences that happened on that date in the years gone by. We're going to have a dance around the studio to keep fit. I'm afraid, yes, it's June, so that means the dreaded Mid-Downs Radio Sandpit's back. So we're going to do that. And Kathy's got a poem of the week, and she's got a thought for the week, and we've got our big question of the week. Now that summer has started properly, our big question is, according to a survey by Ocado Online Groceries, what is the British nation's favourite ice cream flavour? When you go off to the beach or wherever, what do you like to choose? Anyway, that's our big question of the week. We're going to talk to Kathy in a moment after this, which is a brand new single from Calvin Harris with Jazzy, and it's called Satisfied.

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1: This is Middowns Radio. This is Paul B. I have Kathy with me. We're going to talk to Kathy about her week now, find out what she's been up to. So the highlight of your week really has been...
2: Linfield Fair, Teddy Tombola.
1: This is Linfield Village Day, isn't it?
2: Yes.
1: And every year, Middowns Radio's outside events unit goes there to provide music and announcements and that stuff. And you have your little stall next door, don't you?
2: Well, it's a big stall, actually. We have two big tables.
1: Wow.
2: Full of teddies. One very large, large teddies.
1: Yeah.
2: And then a big one with loads and loads of small teddies.
1: Right.
2: And they don't have to be teddies. They can be monkeys or pigs or...
1: So how does it work, then?
2: Well, we have raffle tickets.
1: Yes.
2: And people pay for 5 raffle tickets. And it's so much for... on the small ones and so much on the big ones.
1: Yeah, but isn't it there have to be a 0 or 5?
2: Yeah, 0 or a 5.
1: To get a big
2: yes.
1: teddy.
2: Yes.
1: But then if the children don't get one of the big teddies, they get to choose one of the small ones anyway. Is that how it works?
2: Well, we try to, especially towards the end of the day.
1: Nobody leaves the table without a teddy. Is that right?
2: Oh, but there was the one little boy, he picked the loveliest thing we had, which was a great big fluffy chick.
1: Oh yeah.
2: And he was looked brand new. He was beautiful, and he won it, and he was so pleased and so chuffed with it. And then we saw him about half an hour later, and his dad came over to us and said, could we have it back because this kid's mum said they hadn't got room in their house for it.
1: Oh.
2: And he was all sort of down and to feel, and it was such a shame.
1: Another household overrun with teddies, is
2: it? I don't know, but he was so disappointed because he was so pleased to have won it. So whatever happened to it, I don't know. But anyway.
1: And you were there with your two daughters, Joe and Jennifer, who helped you. Because it was the last of the really hot days, wasn't it?
2: It was beautiful.
1: Most of the time, they do always get good weather, don't they?
2: Yeah, and it's always very well organised.
1: Well organised, and also the Middowns Radio unit was well staffed too, wasn't it? We had, who was there?
2: Kenny was there.
1: Kenny, who has his show on Friday. He was there. And Wendy Swinton Eagle, she who has her programme on Wednesday afternoon, she was there.
2: Yeah.
1: Sol, who has his on Wednesday evening, he was there. Tommy, who has his show.
2: Oh yes, I met Tommy.
1: Has his show on Saturday morning. And Gwen, his mum, who sometimes she does a show of her own. You know, if Tommy can't make it, she takes over his slot. So it was good to see that there was all those different presenters there, and give our listeners a chance to put faces to the voices.
2: Yeah, and also meeting people you hadn't seen for a long time.
1: Ah, didn't you meet? Didn't you also? You met a super fan, didn't you?
2: Oh, did I?
1: Or called Dave.
2: Oh, no, this is my super fan that he loves my voice, evidently.
1: He listens to our show every week.
2: Yes.
1: So, super fan Dave. There you go. Everybody has a super fan, but you've got one. Brilliant.
2: I know. He says it's my voice, evidently.
1: All right. Anyway, you had a good time. That was amazing.
2: I did, and I met someone who used to, one of the youngsters who used to play on my table tennis team, and I didn't recognise him because I hadn't seen him for about 30 years.
1: Oh, dear.
2: And he recognised me, and I didn't recognise him.
1: Okay. Listen, we'll move on and talk about some TV programmes you watch it. After this, which is Jamaican Sunshine time, and we'll play this for Marilyn and Ron in Green Bay, Wisconsin, it's Dennis Brown who is commenting on the recent hot weather, saying some like it hot. Also, we were talking about Marilyn Monroe in the film Some Like It Hot.
2: Yes, we were.
1: There you go. How timely.
2: Because weren't we watching a...
1: There was a documentary about it, wasn't there?
2: Yeah.
1: Which was filmed back in the early 2000s.
2: Yeah, but Tony Curtis.
1: When Tony Curtis and Jack Lemmon were still with us. So, it was a very good documentary. Anyway, here he is, Dennis Brown, and Some Like It Hot.

0: to the programme. This is Paul B. This is Middowns Radio. I should say why that was playing. We had the mother of all thunderstorms suddenly burst on us outside the studio here with hail and everything. So we wanted rain. We've got rain. So
1: thick
0: there we are.
1: Black clouds.
0: Exactly, yes. We're going to talk to Kathy now about some TV programmes she's been watching. So what have you been watching, Kathy?
1: Well, on BBC One, I've been watching over a couple of days Dear England.
0: Yeah.
1: Which is starring...
0: Joseph Fiennes.
1: Joseph Fiennes. Yeah. I always have to think, because Joseph is the one that was on the...
0: Shakespeare in Love.
1: Yeah.
0: Not the Ralph Fiennes who you saw
1: saw in the theatre. Yes, his brother, yes. Yeah. But it's excellent. And it's all about Gareth Southgate.
0: And how he revived the England squad.
1: Exactly,
0: it?
1: Yeah. No.
0: Originally it was a play in the West End, you know, and he starred in it, the play.
1: Yes.
0: And then the playwright expanded the stage play to form this four-part TV series.
1: Oh, right.
0: Yeah.
1: So no, that's really interesting.
0: It's amazing how like Gareth Southgate he is.
1: Oh, yes.
0: It? Extraordinary. Yes.
1: Yeah, very good.
0: Anyway, you enjoyed that, did you?
1: Yes.
0: And it's a sort of good precursor to the World Cup, of course, which is coming
1: exactly.
0: up. Exactly. Yeah,
1: well,
0: maybe we'll talk about more of that next week, I think.
1: But yes, we'll see. I've seen all of it.
0: Okay, what else have you been watching?
1: The Footage Detectives.
0: Now,
1: I love it.
0: This is your favourite channel, isn't it? Talking Pictures.
1: Talking Pictures.
0: Go on,
1: yes.
0: Tell us
1: There's
0: what it's all
1: about.
0: There's
1: all the old films on.
0: Yeah.
1: But Talking Pictures is with Mike Read, the old DJ.
0: Yeah.
1: And his friend called Neil, who's an elderly sort of film fan.
0: And they sit in a shed
1: yes.
0: and talk about stuff, don't they?
1: Yes.
0: Yeah.
1: All old films and everything. And
0: but a lot of it is, some of it is like home footage, isn't it?
1: Yes.
0: You know, that the people took back in the 60s and 70s on the old cine cameras.
1: Yes.
0: Or, but they might also do something like an old advert for a particular chocolate bar or something like that, isn't it? So it's a sort of very potpourri.
1: It's very nostalgic.
0: Yes, very nostalgic.
1: For people that like thinking about 40 years ago.
0: Yeah. Okay.
1: But it's excellent because it's different. I do like Talking Pictures as a channel.
0: Okay.
1: And finally, it's Brokenwood. It's just started another series.
0: Yeah.
1: U Plus Drama.
0: Yeah.
1: And it's about this detective who's in New Zealand.
0: Yes, it's a New Zealand series. It's been running for 12 years. This
1: yeah.
0: is the 12th season. And it's usually something like 4 or 5 1.5 hour detective cases, usually a murder case, isn't it?
1: Yeah, but being it's New Zealand,
0: yeah.
1: it's different.
0: Yes.
1: Yeah. You know, it's not like an American show. It's not
0: or,
1: like...
0: Or even Australian show.
1: Yeah. Yeah, no, it's...
0: So who stars in it?
1: Now, who have we got? Christine somebody. I can't read my writing. Christine somebody. And then we've got Neil Ray and...
0: So he plays the... Neil plays the lead detective.
1: Yes.
0: His name is... No, you haven't got it there, have you?
1: No, I haven't. No,
0: and she's his sergeant, and
1: yes.
0: various other people, including a sort of Polish female pathologist who has designs on the lead detective, isn't she?
1: Yeah, and she gets very very jealous of the girl who works
0: yes,
1: with him.
0: Yeah, no, it's good to see. I mean, we've been saying for some time how Australian drama has really changed over the last 20 years, and it's the same with New Zealand drama. Because there's that other series which perhaps we'll talk about next week, Under the Vines, which is the second series just started, which is also filmed in New Zealand, isn't it?
1: Yes,
0: very popular. Yeah, very good. Okay.
1: No, television's getting quite interesting.
0: Yeah, it is. Yeah, well, especially with all the streaming services and everything.
1: Yes.
0: Like yeah. Fine. Thank you very much indeed. Right. Well, we're going to have our On This Day feature very shortly. Before that, though, let's have another single. This is another brand new single, actually. It's the latest from Keith Urban. And it also features Michael McDonald. And it's called We Go Back.
2: 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With you whenever you want, wherever you are.
0: You-

It's that time of year again when people are heading to Britain's camping and caravanning sites to enjoy the glorious countryside. But as you head off for your break, we'd like to remind you never to take a barbecue into a tent, caravan, or enclosed spaces because of the risk of carbon monoxide poisoning. Several campsite deaths have been linked to carbon monoxide poisoning from barbecues in recent years. The potentially deadly gas, which you cannot taste, smell, or see, is produced when fossil fuels or wood burn without enough oxygen. Campers are reminded never to use or leave smouldering barbecues inside tents, awnings, or other enclosed spaces. The gas can build up very quickly to potentially fatal levels in enclosed spaces such as tents and caravans. When you have finished with your barbecue, dispose of it carefully and ensure all the ashes are fully extinguished to prevent a fire risk. Symptoms of carbon monoxide poisoning include headaches, drowsiness, dizziness, chest pains, nausea, and vomiting. At high levels, it can cause sudden collapse, loss of consciousness, and even death. Anyone who suspects they are suffering from carbon monoxide poisoning should go outside and seek

0: on paper. Mm. 781 BC. On the 4th of June 1070, Roquefort cheese was created in a cave near Roquefort, France.
1: And in 1647, the English Parliamentary Army under Cornet George Joyce takes King Charles I as a prisoner during the Civil War.
0: He came to a sticky end too, didn't he? Ooh. On the 4th of June 1805, saw the first official Trooping the Colour take place in Horse Guards Parade in London. And that's due sometime this week, I would think.
1: Oh, right,
0: usually
1: yeah.
0: The first week of June. Horse Guard Parade is what's left of Henry VIII's tilting yard. Did you know that?
1: No, I didn't.
0: When the Whitehall Palace was the main residence for the king. Yeah. Anyway.
1: But on the 4th of June 1876, the first transcontinental express arrives in San Francisco, California, 83 hours and 39 minutes after having left New York City.
0: Yeah, the actual track was laid between across the continent back in the 1860s, but that was the first non-stop one, you know, where the same train went all the way through. On the 4th of June 1896, Henry Ford drives his first car through the streets of Detroit.
1: And in 1913, English suffragette Emily Davison was trampled and mortally wounded by a racehorse called Anmer, owned by King George V, during running of the Derby. Davison died from her injuries 4 days later.
0: Yeah, there's actually a bit of film of it as well, isn't there?
1: Yes.
0: In the early days of film. On the 4th of June 1940, the British complete the miracle of Dunkirk by evacuating 338,226 Allied troops from France via a flotilla of over 800 vessels, including Royal Navy destroyers, merchant marine boats, fishing boats, pleasure craft, and even lifeboats.
1: And on the 4th of June 1969, the Beatles released The Ballad of John and Yoko, recorded by Just John and Paul. It was their last number one until Now and Then in November 2023.
0: Yeah, it was John and Paul. John just played his acoustic guitar. Paul played all the other instruments, the bass, the other guitar, the drums. Just the two of them.
1: Wow.
0: And finally, on the 4th of June 1984, Columbia Records released Bruce Springsteen's seventh studio album, Born in the USA. It is his biggest commercial success, which topped the charts in 11 countries and sold over 30 million copies worldwide. And that's on this day, the 4th of June.
2: All of the day and all of the night. This is Middowns Radio.
0: Let's have a reminder of the big question of the week, because I'll be giving the answer fairly shortly, which is, according to a survey by Ocado Online Groceries, what is the British nation's favourite ice cream flavour? We've got a top 10 list for that. When you go to the beach or when you go in an ice cream parlour by the seaside, what flavour do you choose? That's the big question of the week. Now, regular listeners know about this time in the programme. Sharon and Darren, our production team, insist that Kathy and I get some exercise and have a dance around the studio. You're welcome to join in at home, at your place of work, up at the hospital, if it's safe for you to do so. And now it's officially summer, we see the Middowns Radio sandpit is back, because they claim dancing in that recreates the authentic beach party atmosphere. You hate it, don't you?
1: I do, because the grit goes everywhere and it goes all in your toes. And
0: And do they sweep up when the sand is...
1: No, they just buzz off somewhere else.
0: They just leave the broom to you, don't they?
1: Yes.
0: Okay, anyway, come on, you've got to get your socks and shoes off. We've got to do this. And I guess we'll be featuring over the coming weeks beach party favourites. And of course, bearing that in mind, we've got to kick off with the Beach Boys. So here it is. This is Fun, Fun, Fun. Get up and have some fun.
1: Come on.

0: So there we are. You alright?
1: No,
0: not too much spillage on the sand outside there.
1: No.
0: Anyway, brush your feet off, put your socks back on. Okay. Alright, while Kathy does that and gets her poem of the week together, let me give you the answer to our big question of the week, which was, according to a survey by Ocado Online Groceries, what is the British nation's favourite ice cream flavour? Have you got a favourite ice cream flavour, Catherine?
1: Well, I like strawberry.
0: Yes.
1: And I like chocolate.
0: You like them together, do you?
1: Well, I quite like all three, with like vanilla, chocolate and strawberry.
0: Yeah. Do you remember back in the day, when we were kids, back in the 50s and early 60s, you used to get those blocks of ice cream that had strawberry, vanilla and chocolate in one block, didn't it? And they were, sometimes it was...
1: Green.
0: Yeah, pistachio instead of... what would it be? Instead of... chocolate or strawberry, whatever. And then they used to cut it in slices and put it between two wafers. So
1: you could buy it in Woolworths.
0: Yes.
1: I know.
0: You ripped
1: off the outside.
0: Yes.
1: The cardboard round the outside.
0: And if you had the wafers and it was a hot day, you'd sort of bite into it and it would just squelch everywhere.
1: Yes.
0: Anyway, let's see what the survey had to say. At number 10, it's cookies and cream. That's a modern one, isn't it?
1: Yeah.
0: At number 9, coffee ice cream. At number 8, raspberry ice cream. Now, I'm not sure whether that's raspberry ice cream or raspberry sorbet. But anyway. At number 7, pistachio. At number 6, my favourite, rum and raisin.
1: Ooh.
0: The problem now is you can't get in the shops proper rum and raisin anymore. It's all a bit bland. So, I make my own at home. And get some good quality vanilla ice cream. Right? Handful of raisins that have been soaking in Jamaican rum.
1: Oh,
0: and then scatter the raisins across the ice cream and pour the rest of the rum on it as well. I'm a happy person. Do that. So there we are. Number 6 was rum and raisin. Number 5, caramel or salted caramel. And number 4, mint choc chip. Never been a fan of mint ice cream, have you?
1: No.
0: No. And number 3, one of your favourites, strawberry.
1: Yes.
0: And number 2, another one of your favourites, chocolate.
1: Yeah, that is my most favourite.
0: And number 1, still, after all these years and multiple flavours and so on, still the favourite ice cream people want is vanilla.
1: Oh, and I suppose because it goes with anything, doesn't
0: and
1: it?
0: Also, I guess, when you're down on the beach and so on, that the ice cream vans, that you have a vanilla... swirly one, don't you? And with a flake in it, which makes it the 99, doesn't it? That's why it is. I tell you what, we ought to do somewhere. I have a word with Sharon Down afterwards. We ought to have like a top 10 list, or as far as we can go, of the tunes that the ice cream vans play when they go around the streets.
1: Oh my goodness.
0: You know when you hear it, and they always sometimes it might be Green Sleeves, or sometimes it might be Popeye the Sailor Man. You know, it'd be interesting, wouldn't it, to see what is the most popular jingle that British ice cream vans use. We'll have to get the team onto that one, I think. Anyway, the nation's favourite ice cream flavour is still vanilla. Okay, so what have we got? We've got poem of the week now. What have we got, Catherine?
1: It's called My Ice Cream is Melting.
0: Ah,
1: and it's written by Ken Nesbitt.
0: Yes, we like his poems.
1: Yeah,
0: we've
1: read out before.
0: Yeah, go on.
1: My ice cream is melting this hot sunny day. I'm licking it quick, but it's dribbling away. My ice cream is melting. It's starting to drip all over my fingers, my chin and my lip. My ice cream is melting. I can't make it stop. It's hitting the ground with a splash and a plop. My ice cream has melted and turned into ooze. It was on a cone, but it's now on my shoes.
0: Very good. I like that one. Okay, and it's time for you to leave us now. And before you do, two things. First of all, thought of the week. What have you got for us?
1: Right. Not all relationships are meant to last a lifetime. After a breakup, try not to dwell on what you've lost, but on what you've learned. Because it will help you going forward to find that person who is perfect for you.
0: Oh, well, anyway, is that you and me, is it?
1: Just me being philosophical.
0: Okay. And you get to choose an Elvis track. So what do you got first this week?
1: Well, I thought we'd have trouble.
0: Right.
1: Because it's different, and it comes from the film King Creole.
0: Which was his third film?
1: Oh, it is. I think so. It was an early
0: and
1: one.
0: It's the one that came dangerously close to real acting, wasn't it?
1: Yeah, no, don't.
0: Was it the last one he did before he went in the army?
1: I think it might have been, okay. Yeah.
0: Anyway,
1: yeah.
0: Listen, we'll play that for you.
1: Thank you.
0: And we'll see you next week.
1: Yes.
0: All right.
1: Bye-bye, everybody.
0: So there goes Kathy. Here comes Elvis.
2: If you're looking for trouble, you came to the right place. If you're looking for trouble, just look right in my face. I was born standing up and talking back.

Hold on, you mess around with me. I never looked for trouble, but I never ran. I don't take no orders, no kind of man. I'm only made out of flesh, blood, and bone.

And that's it from me for this week. Thank you very much for being with us over the last couple of hours. We will be back with you next week. In the meantime, look after yourselves and be kind to others. News on the Hour coming up very shortly.

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1: From the Sky News Centre at 1. The Deputy Prime Minister says he's spoken to the US Vice President and told him he disagrees with his comments over the murder of a university student. 18-year-old Henry Novak was falsely accused of racism by his killer and was handcuffed as he lay dying. J.D. Vance called for righteous anger and claimed his death was because of migration. Former Conservative Chancellor Jeremy Hunt says he should stay out of it.
2: I appreciate that government ministers have to be careful, but what I would say, as not being a government minister, is that I think America has far bigger problems when it comes to race relations than we do. And I don't welcome this kind of intervention at all.
1: Meanwhile, three more people have been charged with violent disorder in Southampton following protests in connection with the teenager's death. It brings the total number charged with disorder in the city to 14. There's a warning that delays in the government's defence spending plan is putting Britain in danger. Former Defence Minister Tobias Elwood has echoed a report by MPs, which says it's also undermined the UK's credibility among its allies. At least one person's died after a series of shootings near the Israeli-occupied West Bank. Israeli police say they've killed one of the attackers and are looking for more suspects. The Prime Minister is going to welcome Volodymyr Zelensky, Emmanuel Macron and Friedrich Merz to Downing Street this afternoon. They'll discuss ongoing support for Ukraine as the war with Russia continues. Ukrainian MP Kira Rudik is also hopeful that the leaders will choose a chief negotiator.
3: One of the cases of the meeting of President Zelensky with European leaders would be picking perhaps the negotiator or somebody who may have a chance on bringing Putin to certain kind of deal.
1: And England's cricketers have secured victory over New Zealand on day four of the first test. Gus Atkinson took his tally to 5 wickets to bowl the tourists out for 138 in their second innings at Lord's. Ben Stokes' side have a 1-0 lead going into the second of the three-match contest, which starts at the Oval in 10 days. That's the latest. I'm Jenny Barsby.
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5: 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It was the decade of David Bowie, ABBA, Bruce Springsteen and Stevie Wonder. It was the decade that fashion forgot, but music remembered. 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

Just a perfect day. Drink sangria in the park. And then later,

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0: Thank you for listening to Sounds of the 70s, and this has been Linda Wishart. 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

Hi, this is the Sounds of the 60s on Middowns Radio with Paul B. The decade started with Elvis coming out of the army and ended up with his triumphant comeback concert. It saw the rise of the Mersey Sound and later the Summer of Love and Woodstock. It saw the British invasion of the American charts led by the Beatles and the Rolling Stones, matched by homegrown talent led by the Beach Boys and Bob Dylan. It was a decade of swinging London, Twiggy and Mary Quant. It was the era of the miniskirt and the minicar. So join me, Paul B, as we journey through the best of the sounds of the 60s here on Middowns Radio.

0: For many of us, just the thought of complaining about anything can be daunting, particularly if you feel that the only people you can speak to are the same ones you're not satisfied with. 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
1: Every day, people in Mid-Sussex go hungry for reasons ranging from redundancy to receiving an unexpected bill on a low income. The Mid-Sussex food banks provide a minimum of 3 days' emergency food and support to people in crisis in Mid-Sussex. Care professionals such as doctors, health visitors, social workers, the Citizens Advice Bureau and the police identify people who need help and issue them with a food bank voucher. The food bank clients then bring their voucher to a food bank centre. 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The food bank also runs a rural delivery service, which takes emergency food boxes to clients living in rural areas who cannot afford to get to a food bank. There are Mid-Sussex food banks in Haworth Heath, Burgess Hill and East Grinstead. If you think that you need help from the food bank to feed your family and yourself, then talk to your doctor, nurse or social worker, or go to the local Citizens Advice Bureau for further advice. The Mid-Sussex Food Banks, helping with hunger in a crisis.
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0: 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The service uses concentrated plant oils to help women relax and alleviate potentially negative physical and psychological states. It's open to women over 37 weeks of pregnancy and is applied by inhalation or a combination of other therapies such as massage, foot spas and warm compresses. For further information, ask your midwife. Aromatherapy, creating a quiet, calm and private space for women during pregnancy.
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But I wanna know for sure. So come on, hold me tight.

0: 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In 2026, we are celebrating 50 years since Middowns Radio first opened its doors in 1976. 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
1: I'm walking. Health experts are telling us that everyone, particularly middle-aged people like me, need to do 10 minutes of brisk walking every day for the good of our health. But we all lead such hectic lives, so how do you work that kind of activity into your day-to-day life? Well, here are five tips. First, use public transport to get to work. You could hop off, stop early, and finish the rest of the journey on foot. And once you get to work, don't take the lift, use the stairs. If you do get a break during the day, for example a lunch hour, you could use that time to stretch the legs. And here's another idea, if you're going to nip to the shops, don't take the car, walk instead. And finally, how about this weekend, putting down the tablet, switching off that TV and getting out into the great outdoors for a bit of a stroll. Experts say it doesn't have to be a massive long walk, just get out there and do something.
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1: Every 90 seconds in the UK, someone is admitted to hospital with a brain injury. This might be due to an accident, road traffic collision, assault, fall, stroke, brain tumour, or meningitis. These are just a few examples. Life can be knocked off course in a few seconds with a sudden and lasting impact on the individual as well as for their family and friends. Headway Sussex are the main organisation in this area who can provide ongoing support and services to individuals and their families experiencing brain injury to help navigate the way forward in a world that can seem uncertain and very different. We understand the challenges that can be faced when dealing with brain injuries. 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
2: 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Thank you for listening. 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
6: From the Sky News Centre at 3, the Deputy Prime Minister has revealed he told the US Vice President he was wrong to claim the murder of a student in Southampton was due to issues with immigration. David Lammy has been speaking to his friend in recent days. It's after J.D. Vance made comments about the death of 18-year-old Henry Novak. The Israeli Prime Minister says he's fighting terrorism on all fronts. Benjamin Netanyahu made the comments at the start of a cabinet meeting after news broke of strikes on Lebanon's capital Beirut. Israel says it's a response to attacks by Hezbollah, which is backed by Iran. Israel insists the strike was targeted, but Middle East commentator Tarek Ngalu says the size of Beirut makes that pretty difficult.
7: Beirut is an incredibly small city. Most people in that neighborhood have been displaced and they're 5 to 10 minutes drive from the Rafik Hariri airport. So the idea of even targeted attacks sparing ordinary lives, quite frankly, is not the reality on the ground.
6: Meanwhile, police in Israel say they're looking for more suspects after a series of shootings near the occupied West Bank. One person's died and at least 5 have been injured, while officers say they killed one gunman. England's cricketers bounced back from their Ashes defeat by getting a 115-run win in the first test against New Zealand. Ben Stokes' side dismissed their opponents for 138 before lunch on day 4 in their chase of 254 at Lord's. Head coach Brendan McCullum is pleased with the way they picked up the victory.
8: In a game which was on fast forward, to be able to hold our poise and execute our plans when we needed to and show some smarts when we were required as well. And withstand some pressure. I think we're 110 for 8. You don't win too many test matches from that in the first innings.
6: And employees are being reminded to stick to their workplace rules around sick days, time off and flexible working as the World Cup approaches. Conciliation Service ACAS says while bosses might want to allow more time off to watch matches, it's important for staff not to take advantage. That's the latest. I'm Barry Weir.
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11: Yes, hello there, welcome along to a totally 80s music special. It's the one-hit wonders of the 1980s, not any one-hit wonders, but the club classics of the 1980s. Let's take you on an 80s soul weekender with Gary Bird.

0: the crowd.
1: A song that is best served long. I had the 12-inch version of that song, brought it up here one day to play at the studio, and accidentally left it behind. Came back the next week, couldn't find it, and thought I'd given it up. It was lost forever. And then suddenly it turned up in the record collection. Somebody had catalogued it. The Crown from Gary Bird and the GBE. A New York-based radio talk show host and executive producer, radio DJ, poet, songwriter, music recording artist and producer, rapper, writer, community advocate and activist. That was the one and only Mr. Gary Bird with the

I believe in miracles, don't you? We all know about the Jackson brothers, the Jackson 5, but what about the Jackson sisters? Ray, Jenny, Lynn, Jacqueline and Pat Jackson were formed in 1971 in Compton, California, but were based in Detroit, Michigan. I Believe in Miracles was released originally in 1973, but didn't become a hit in the UK until 1987, and then a very minor one in the summer of 87, but well worth a play on the one-hit wonders, the club classics of 1980s. We're having an 80s soul weekender on a totally 80s music special here on Mid Downs Radio. My name is Kevin Payne. Gary Bird and the GBE first up. Jackson Sisters were next. And now, George Duke from 1980. George is a keyboardist, a composer, a singer, songwriter and producer.

Well, I hope you're enjoying the one-hit wonders of the 1980s. It's forming into a bit of a series, this, and we'll cover all the musical decades within reason. But some fantastic tunes that were one-hit wonders in the 1980s. Gary Bird and the Jackson Sisters, even though it was recorded up originally in the 70s. And George Duke from 1980, appearing on a classic jazz funk series of CDs that I picked up in the 1990s with some really beautiful long play tunes on it. This is Kevin Payne on Mid Downs Radio, playing them out for a whole hour today. And still to come, we've got Levert, we've got another Bird, this time Donald Byrd, and Gregory Abbott and Grover Washington Jr. as well, all up and coming on the One Hit Wonders from Mid Downs Radio. Coming next, Michael Wyckoff, who sang backing vocals with Stevie Wonder on his Songs in the Key of Life. He appeared on Pastime Paradise as part of the West Angeles Church of God Choir on that classic tune, Songs in the Key of Life from Stevie, which is also featured on Mid Downs Radio in its own right as well. Let's sit back and enjoy the one and only Michael.

0: you.
1: 1983 for Michael Wyckoff. Do You Really Love Me? Tell Me Love. Only number 60, but they all count, don't they? Coming up later in the programme, by the way, going to be playing Juicy and Sugar Free. And it got me thinking, when was the first sugar free soda released? Okay, anywhere in the world, what decade was the first sugar free soda drink released? Have a think about that. I'll let you know later on in the programme when it was and by who it was. The One Hit Wonders of the 1980s featuring Michael Wyckoff, who sang on Stevie Wonder's Songs in the Key of Life, which you can hear on Mid Downs Radio as part of a series of programmes, the Motown Show on MDR. Let's take a break for some hospital information, and when we come back on the other side, it's time for the encore.
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It's the one-hit wonders of the 1980s. It's a totally 80s music special. Every one of these tunes, the artist had just one hit this side of the pond. Cheryl Lynn's encore. She started singing in her church choir and released the disco classic Got to Be Real in 1978. But her only hit in the UK was Encore in September of 1984. And then following that up, it was Casanova by Levert, an outfit based in Cleveland, Ohio, consisting of Sean and Gerald Levert, the sons of Eddie Levert, the founder and lead singer of the OJs. The third member of that trio, by the way, was Mark Gordon. And if you were listening recently to Club Classics Part 1, you will have heard Casanova by Coffee, same title, totally different tune, but both of them on Totally 80s are one-hit wonders. Levert from 1987, Cheryl Lynn from 1984, and next up from 1981 again, Donaldson Toussaint Levertre Bird II, known to most people as Donald Byrd, a member of the Blackbirds. Love Has Come Around came from the 1981 LP called Love Bird and was a number four.

was a double A-side in 1981, Love Has Come Around. And on the back side, on the flip side, was Loving You. Donald Byrd playing out on Mid Downs Radio. Next up, from 1984, one-hit wonder for the Daz Band, Light LeVert, coming from Cleveland, Ohio, and playing out on the Motown record label. A one-hit wonder here on Mid Downs Radio.

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6: Welcome back to the One Hit Wonders. A little bit earlier on, I asked you a question. I said we've got Juicy coming up later on the programme with a song called Sugar Free. What was the decade that the first sugar-free soda drink came out in? What was the first decade, or the earliest decade, if you like, that the first sugar-free soda drink came out in? What do you think? Let me tell you, it wasn't Tab in 1963, created by Coca-Cola. It was something somewhat early.

Well, the Isley brothers were no strangers, of course, to the UK Top 40, but Isley, Jasper Isley were, because they only had the one hit in 1985, Caravan of Love, which was covered as well, wasn't it, with a Christmas number one. House Martins. Listen out, by the way, to Kev's Classic Artist, which includes the Isley Brothers in an ever-growing series of programmes. So I said to you, what was the first drink and what was the first decade of the drink that was sugar-free and was a soda drink? I thought it was Tab, and I would have gone for the 1970s if I'd been guessing, but it actually came out in 1963. But that was not the first drink. The first drink without any calories was called, yeah, you got it, No Cal, developed by beverage industry pioneer Hyman Kirsch in 1952. That thoroughly confused me, because Kirsch is a liqueur, which literally means in German, cherry water. Anybody had No Cal by Hyman Kirsch? Yeah, it was flat after all these years, Kevin. It would be, wouldn't it, mate? Yeah! Shake You Down! One Hit Wonders, Gregory Abbott, 1986 on Mid Downs Radio. Yeah.

0: perhaps the one-hit wonders of the 1980s, the club classics. Gregory Abbott with the title track from his 1986 album Shake You Down was a number one single in the US of A. And did you know that Gregory was married to Frida Payne, she of Band of Gold fame, between 76 and 1979? And then it was Juicy, married couple, Jerry and Catrice Barnes, who took that song to number 50 in 1986. And it was called, of course, Sugar Free. And just going back to that sugar-free drink, No-Cal, which was developed by German beverage industry pioneer Hyman Kirsch. Kirsch being a liqueur, which literally means in German, cherry water. So I wondered, did he actually invent the first cherry cola? He should have done, shouldn't he? Hermann Kirsch doing the business back in 1952. And that's more or less it from me, Kevin Payne, on the one-hit wonders of the 1980s, the club classics, the dance floor fillers, the 80s Soul Weekender Part 2. I hope you enjoyed those. There'll be more one-hit wonders playing out on Mid Downs Radio, so keep listening to the radio station, won't you? Grover Washington Jr., along with Wes Montgomery and George Benson, is considered by many as one of the founders of the smooth jazz genre. And here he is with Bill Withers on lead.
1: I see the crystal raindrops fall, and the beauty of it all is when the sun comes shining through.

Hello and welcome to the sound of the 90s on Middowns Radio. This was the decade that saw East and West Germany reunited after the collapse of the Soviet Union and the Channel Tunnel between Britain and France opened. The internet took off and we saw the first smartphones and satellite TV. It was a decade of boy bands, girl power and British rock rivalries, matched by the arrival of the grunge rock from America. Join me, John Boy Cook, for the next hour with the best of the sound of the 90s here on Middowns Radio.

Hello and welcome to the Princess Royal Hospital here in Haywards Heath. Visiting hours for the maternity unit at the hospital are generally between 2 p.m. and 4 p.m. and 7 p.m. and 8 p.m. In addition, maternity partners and their own children can also visit between 10 a.m. and 1 p.m. and 2 p.m. and 9 p.m. The ward is closed to all visitors after lunch between 1 p.m. and 2 p.m. to enable mothers to rest.

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1: 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And this is John Boy Cook. 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
1: Coming to hospital can sometimes be difficult, and we are here to help should you need it. 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

0: 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And this is John Boy Cook. 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
1: Well, I wonder where you are tonight. You're probably on a rampage somewhere. You have been known to take delight in

Bet you already made a pass. I see a darkened room somewhere. You run your finger round the rim of his glass.

0: Well, that's it from me. Thank you for listening. This has been The Sounds of the 90s with me, John Boy Cook. Coming up next, the news on the hour. 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
4: From the Sky News Centre at 5, J.D. Vance has been told he was wrong to blame the murder of student Henry Novak on mass migration. The Deputy Prime Minister says he's spoken to the US Vice President after the victim was falsely accused by his attacker of racism. The 18-year-old was arrested as he lay dying in Southampton in December. Dabindrajit Singh from the Sikh Foundation says there have been attacks on his community every day since Vikram Digby was sentenced because of the reaction from politicians.
5: A man went to a gym and a group said, "We're going to hang you from your turban." Children at school, pensioners have been attacked in the park. There are vigilantes out there simply because of the political rhetoric.
4: The Ukrainian president's in Britain for talks with the Prime Minister and the leaders of France and Germany. Volodymyr Zelensky is expected to discuss Ukraine's needs, including air defences and wider European security. Lebanon state-run news agency says two people have been killed and 11 wounded in an Israeli strike on Beirut. Benjamin Netanyahu claims it was in retaliation for the Iranian-backed Hezbollah militant group firing at northern Israel earlier. Donald Trump's told US media a peace deal with Iran is very close. The American president also revealed he thinks Iran's supreme leader, who's thought to be in hiding, is very seriously injured. England's cricketers have won the first test against New Zealand by 115 runs on day four. Gus Atkinson claimed his fifth wicket to bowl the tourists out for 138 in their second innings at Lord's. Captain Ben Stokes says his side adapted well to the weather and playing surface.
6: You're never sure what you're going to get presented with in terms of conditions or whatever it may be, and I thought the way that we identified the conditions that was in front of us this week and identified the way that we thought we needed to go about it, we did that very quickly, and I think that's a huge contribution as to why we've came out with the win this week.
4: And F1 Championship leader Kimi Antonelli made it 5 wins in a row with victory at an eventful Monaco Grand Prix. Lewis Hamilton finished second after the race was paused with 10 laps to go due to the breakup of the road surface. That's the latest. I'm Barry Weir.
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7: Hello, this is Anthony Lane with Sounds of the Millennium, bringing you the best music from the first 3 decades of the 21st century, here on Mid Downs Radio. The new millennium saw CDs being superseded by iPods, downloading music and streaming. It also saw the launch of the iPhone and Facebook, kick-starting the social media revolution. Musical stars included Beyoncé, Ed Sheeran, Lady Gaga, Bruno Mars and Taylor Swift. Bands included Coldplay, One Direction and Radiohead. And the 2020s saw the COVID-19 pandemic grip the country with lockdown music helping to keep the nation's spirits up. So join me, Anthony Lane, for the Sounds of the Millennium, here on Mid Downs Radio.

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1: The water is freezing.
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1: You'll
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1: be all right, Dave. 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
2: 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Come on.
3: Go on, son! 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
5: 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Tombstoning kills and injures.
3: Can't believe he's jumped. 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
1: Nutter.
6: Why has he not come up yet?
3: Oh, shut up. 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
1: Matt!
3: Shut up, guys.
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0: Hello. There are two main types of hospital in the UK. Firstly, there are National Health Service or NHS hospitals, which are free for people who normally live in the UK. Secondly, there are independent hospitals run by private companies or charities, which usually charge for their services. Most NHS hospitals will offer emergency care, maternity services, surgery, medical care, children's services, also known as paediatrics, and cancer care. Larger hospitals may also offer specialist services such as cardiac surgery, neurosurgery, or complex paediatric surgery. There are also a number of specialist NHS hospitals which only provide care for selected conditions, such as eye hospitals or orthopaedic hospitals. Community NHS hospitals are smaller and provide a more limited range of services to their local community. These can include community beds, outpatient clinics, minor injuries units, and X-ray departments. NHS hospitals are run by National Health Service organisations called trusts. Some hospitals are called foundation trusts, which can operate more independently but are more accountable to their local population. Most NHS hospitals undertake the training of medical, nursing and other healthcare staff and will also be conducting medical research. Some are called university hospitals. These are typically linked to a medical school or university.
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1: Last cigarette before bed. More people die in house fires caused by cigarettes than anything else. Make sure you put it out. Right out. Fire kills. You can prevent it.

0: And we're gonna hold hands like we used to. We gotta
1: Hello, my name is Tony, and I am a consultant. I'm the most senior doctor or surgeon in the team. I qualified from medical school at least 8 years ago. Since then, I have taken a number of exams and worked in different hospitals doing a variety of jobs until becoming a specialist in my field. I work with a team of doctors, including registrars and foundation doctors, but I have overall responsibility for the patients. On the ward, I see newly admitted patients to make sure they are being investigated and treated appropriately. I normally carry out a ward round with my team several times a week to check on a patient's progress. I am available if any of the team have questions about the care of a patient. I also work in outpatient clinics, where I decide how patients should be investigated and treated. I work alongside a range of other healthcare professionals, including consultants from other specialities, junior doctors, physiotherapists and occupational therapists, nurses and radiographers, to ensure patients receive the best possible care during their time in hospital.
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0: In the little town of What You Can See was a little couple with a pharmacy. The pharmacy did just what it should, but the couple knew there was more that it could. So they started a service to help those in pain and those who were unwell get better again. She checked on health, he visited homes, and soon enough it was very well known. When you went in to visit the pharmacy, there was much more on offer than what you can see. 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
1: There you go, Mum. He's burped and everything. You okay for a bit?
2: Of course. Come and have a cuddle with Nan. 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It's got everything in it that you need to grow healthy. I reckon that's why you've never been poorly. And there's not as much chance of you getting asthma, right? Oh, boo!
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6: From the Sky News Centre at 7, the Ukrainian president's in Downing Street for talks with Sir Keir Starmer and the leaders of Germany and France about ending the war with Russia. Last week, the Russian president, Vladimir Putin, rejected a proposal for face-to-face talks. John Foreman is a former British military diplomat who served in Moscow and Kyiv and says they'll have a few main topics to focus on.
7: Air defences, economic support, tightening sanctions, clamping down on those who are trying to avoid sanctions on Russia, as well as what can Ukraine and what experience can Ukraine share with Europe to help protect European borders.
6: J.D. Vance has been told he was wrong to blame the murder of student Henry Novak on mass migration. The Deputy Prime Minister says he's spoken to the Vice President after the victim was falsely accused by his attacker of racism and was arrested as he lay dying on the street. Davinderit Singh from the Sikh Foundation says politicians' reactions have consequences.
8: A man went to a gym and a group said, "We're going to hang you from your turban." Children at school, pensioners have been attacked in the park. There are vigilantes out there simply because of the political rhetoric.
6: Three people have been stabbed after reports of a large fight in East London. Police were called to River Road in Barking late last night, where they found three men in their 20s injured. The British company behind ingredients used in many low-sugar foods and drinks could be taken over by a US rival. It's reported a deal for Tate & Lyle, worth around £2.7 billion, could be announced by Ingredient tomorrow. Second seed Alexander Zverev needed five sets to get past Italian Flavio Cabolli to secure his first Grand Slam tennis title at the French Open. The men's singles final lasted over 4 hours at Roland Garros. And F1 Championship leader Kimi Antonelli made it five wins in a row with victory at an eventful Monaco Grand Prix. The race was paused with 10 laps to go due to the breakup of the road surface. That's the latest. I'm Barry Weir.
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Hello, my name is Sarah and I am a physiotherapist. I work with children and adults of all ages to help improve their movement and activity when they have been affected by illness, injury or disability. I work with individuals who have problems affecting all parts of their body. This can include patients who break an arm after a fall, patients who have heart or abdominal surgery who need to regain their strength, and patients with chronic conditions such as cerebral palsy. My role is to provide movement, exercise and physical activity advice and support. We see individuals in hospitals, schools, mental health services and outpatient departments. In the hospital, we get patients moving as best as they can so they can be discharged safely. In outpatient departments, we provide exercises and guidance on regaining movement and strength. We work closely with other healthcare professionals, including doctors, nurses and occupational therapists in order to ensure patients receive the best possible support and care.

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0: Thank you for listening. This has been Alex Jones. Coming up next will be the news on the hour. 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
1: Well, of course, that's Food Glorious Food from Oliver, and that's to introduce our guest today, a very special guest, Mr. Barry Pryor. Hello, Barry.
2: Welcome,
3: Good
2: Barry.
3: Afternoon.
1: And you're from the Haywards Heath Food Bank.
3: Indeed I am, yes. The Haywards Heath Food Bank is basically a Christian initiative set up to provide emergency food for people in crisis.
1: Exactly what do you do?
3: We collect food from supermarkets and from the public at large, and we redistribute it to people in need.
1: So how exactly does it work?
3: Very simply, the food bank collection is agreed in, obviously, with the supermarket in advance, and when the people come in to do their shopping on the collection days, we just quietly and gently give them a list of food that we're looking to collect and ask them if they can simply just buy one of those items on their shop and give it to us on the way out.
1: How do you just arrive at the list? I mean, what's the rationale behind?
3: Good question. The Haywards Heath Food Bank, we're actually a franchise operation of Trustful Trust, which is a Salisbury-based charity. We've been going for about 10 years now. And in exchange for the franchise agreement, they give us a lot of advice and help. And part of that is using their experience over the past 10 years. So it's something, the list is gathered from experience over that period of time. It's a very nutritionally balanced list of food.
1: I sort of wonder, I mean, how did this idea come about?
3: It came about, actually, about 10 or 12 years ago in Salisbury, where Trustful Trust itself was supporting a group of people in Bulgaria. And an individual in Salisbury came up to them and said, "Never mind about Bulgaria, what about me in Salisbury?" But basically, that's how Food Bank started. They realized that they had a problem in their own backyard, and they decided to look into it, and they developed Food Bank from there. And here we are 10 years later in Haywards Heath, as people begin to suffer more and more from economic and political economic crisis. We decided that there was a need in our own backyard to help these people as well, who are in emergency crisis.
1: And how did you get involved with all this?
3: Well, it is a Christian initiative, and it really came through the churches. It was an idea of one individual person who went around for about 2 years. But eventually it came to a group of four or five of us who decided to do something about it. And we formed a group, and over the several months we decided that there was a need in Haywards Heath for it, having spoken to a lot of frontline agencies, and set about setting it up.
1: Because I think people are actually quite staggered to think in what is a relatively it's a very affluent area, that we could possibly have people in need, don't you think?
2: Yeah, it is rather extraordinary. Yes.
3: Yeah. Well, it's probably one of the most difficult things that we had to do to start with, was to try to get evidence and prove that there was a need for this kind of thing in what appears to be a fairly affluent society. But underneath it all, we found that it's a hidden crisis, and it's hidden behind front doors, and you don't really see it.
2: Would you say it's as any specific group of people perhaps that affects more?
3: No, not really, actually, because crisis comes in all kinds of forms. You know, it's people have been made unemployed, their overtime's been cut, they have some sickness. Economics means that the prices are a lot higher. You've got a lot of older people now who are buying food and paying for electricity. Maybe now they have a choice of whether they put the power on or have some food.
2: That's quite shocking.
1: So how do you identify who actually needs help? Do they come to you, or does somebody find out? I mean, how does it work?
3: Well, we're not qualified as a charitable organisation to actually identify these people. We can help them. But so we've recruited around about 20 frontline professional carers. We're including the CAB, social services, the job centre, doctor's surgeries. They're the professional people that can identify the people in need. And what we have to bear in mind is that this is a short-term emergency for those people in crisis.
1: When you say a short-term emergency, I mean, what do you call short-term?
3: Well, the frontline agencies will give the clients, if I may call them that, a red voucher, and then they'll exchange that voucher for 3 days' worth of food, three meals a day. So each person with a voucher will get nine meals.
2: Oh, wow. Does it come to an end then? I'd say once that person has had their specific...
3: Yeah, it does. We provide that. We can provide that one time, maybe up to three times.
2: Right.
3: But it is an emergency, a short-term one, until something like, if you like, benefits kick in. It's the difference between when the crisis...
2: Or social services are more aware.
1: Well, exactly. We're going to ask you a little bit more about the food in a minute, but I know that you've chosen some music for us today, haven't you?
3: I have, yes, indeed.
1: And what's your first choice for our listeners?
3: The first choice is Made in Heaven by Queen. And in fact, a lot of the music is really representing places where I was, what the time it was, and friends as well.
1: Ah, so what does this represent for you?
3: For me, this one, particular one, represents a particular place and time of a few years ago, and it's just a great track.
1: Great. I love Queen anyway.
2: Thank you.
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0: Yeah, that's a great track, isn't it? Made in Heaven by Queen. And that's the choice of our guest today, Barry Pryor. And Barry, you were just telling us about the Haywards Heath Food Bank. And I was going to ask you, what food do you actually provide with the food bank?
1: Yeah, we all of the food is non-perishable. It's got a, when we take the food in, it's got a long life. And it's non-perishable, and we have a long time best before dates. But we're looking at a very balanced kind of diet. So we're looking at tinned things like tinned fish, tinned meat, pasta, pasta sauces, baked beans. It's a whole mix of different things.
0: And you're, and it works. Your volunteers stand outside the supermarket or in the entrance, and people have a look at the list and choose what they want to buy.
1: Yeah, I mean, we get some fantastic responses from people. Somebody might just come out and give a tin of baked beans. Somebody else the other day came out with a great big trolley load of food and a couple of extra things in his hands, and I just took the stuff that was in his hands and said thank you very much to him because everything is well received. And he said, no, that's for me, the trolley's for you.
2: Oh, wow.
1: So you've got, you know, one little item,
2: yeah,
1: or a whole trolley load and everything that's in between. Mm-hmm. People in Haywards Heath have been so
2: generous indeed. That's wonderful.
0: No, I mean, yes, because it is a, because we have had a bit of a reputation of being a commuter town where people just, you know, sleep here and then go off and don't take, you know, much time with the community. So it's really encouraging.
1: It's really encouraging. And I think one of the great things that we're quite amazed with, really, is the fact that we've got so many. It's a complete community project. We have a bank of 70 volunteers or 75 volunteers from all different churches and non-churches. We have great support from local community, great support from local councils and local and West Sussex Council as well. And it's just everybody's coming together, and businesses as well. So it's really growing very well.
0: And how long has it been running for now?
1: Well, it's about this time last year that we got together, and then in December we decided that we do need to do something. And we got a charity status in March, so we're a full charity on our own right. And the food bank shop in Sussex Road, in fact, opened on the 16th of April. So it's all quite new.
0: Oh, right. Whereabouts on the Sussex?
2: No, I didn't know that there was a shop there.
1: Yeah, well, it's not readily identifiable, apart from Monday, Wednesday and Friday, when you'll see the food bank open collection sign outside of the shop.
2: Oh,
1: but
2: super.
1: It's at 9 Sussex Road, and it's right next door to the Baptist Church. In fact, it does belong to the Baptist Church.
0: So people can actually take food down to you?
1: You could do that, actually, yes. I mean, as long as it's, you know, non-perishable type, then sure, we're not going to turn things like that away. It's going to be very well received. Thank you.
0: I mean, as I said, a little bit later, we'll give everybody details of how, you know, they can get hold of you and what sort of help you would like. But have you any idea roughly how many people you've helped so far in this area?
1: Yes, I can tell you that we've helped over 100 people. Wow. And in the first 9 weeks of operating, we probably did about 50 people. In the last 3 weeks, we've done more than 50 people. So it's got up to three times the volume per week now. And it's just growing by the day.
2: Oh, that's excellent.
1: So it's taking time to get through, but certainly it's coming through. And we're glad to be able to help more and more people.
0: That's right. Well, what you've chosen, I think, a rather apt little song here by Joe Cocker. With a little help from my friends.
2: Uh-huh.
0: Shall we share?
2: And some tins.
0: And some tins.

0: Dantre here, and you saw England Paul Burris talking Barry Pryor and Steve Fulmer.
1: The fabulous, wonderful Joe Cocker, and with a little help from my friends, because in fact that's what it's all about, isn't it, Barry? It's all of us helping each other.
2: Absolutely.
1: And
2: all hands to the deck.
1: And that's what the food bank is doing. And talk about hands then, just very briefly, just tell us about yourself. I mean, how did your hands get involved in all this? What's your background?
2: In terms of the Hayward Heath Food Bank, I'm just a member of one of the local churches, and the priest in the church said to me one day, food bank, and didn't say anything more. Then the next weekend he said, food bank, and I said, I think you'd better tell me a little bit more about that. And so he did, and he brought me in and said, okay, I'll give you a contact, and the contact was made, and then it moved on from that. And I'd been looking for something positive to do, because I've finished work now, and I've been looking for something that I could get my hands on and make some sort of contribution, and this is really working out very well, and it's going to be even better.
1: So what were you doing before this? Because you've travelled a lot, haven't you? You were saying.
2: Yeah, I was. My life really has been with airlines, in sales and marketing, and living and working in overseas or territories or countries, and I've been very fortunate to be able to live and work in Africa, Europe, South America. So a lot of the music that you will hear, in fact, reminds me of those destinations.
1: Very.
2: I was in sales and marketing, basically in the countries where I worked and lived, looking after their business models there, just generating revenue and restricting spend and trying to earn them some money.
3: Sounds reasonable.
1: Yeah, well, I think it sounds pretty amazing. I mean, exactly what does that entail, though?
2: Well, quite a lot of things, really. It's just a bit of marketing and selling, and a lot of it is people relationships. You know, if you can sell yourself, you can sell the airline.
3: Absolutely.
2: And British Caledonia was an airline that was not difficult to sell.
1: No. So you've actually chosen the next record that reminds you of something in particular. What does this remind you of?
2: Well, the next track is Boney M. Rivers of Babylon, and I used to live in Sierra Leone in a capital called Freetown, and this Rivers of Babylon reminds me so much of the Lebanese restaurant that was on a white sandy beach on the shores of the Atlantic Ocean, with plenty of atmosphere, lots of people, and when you have the silvery moon shining down straight into the restaurant across the sea, it was just a fabulous moment.
1: Wow, well, I think we can all lie back and, right. Some people can lie back, we're not going to lie back.
3: On the beach would be okay.
1: You can all lie back and join Boney M on the Rivers of Babylon.
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1: Yes, and we've got here our special guest, Mr. Barry Pryor from Haverty Food Bank, but we were just talking about Memory Lane, strolling down Memory Lane with Mr. Boris, talking about British Caledonian, because you were with them for how long, Barry?
2: About 18 years.
1: That's a long time. That's a lot of trips.
2: It's a lot of trips, but a lot of fun too.
3: Well, quite. A lot of travelling, man, yeah. That's for sure. So, and you seem to have lived in quite a few places as well, by the way.
2: Yeah, quite lucky, really. I mean, some of them are quite hardship postings, but hardship postings can be a lot of fun as well. I mean, there's Sierra Leone, Gambia, Libya, Ecuador, and Portugal.
1: Yes, we were saying, because Portugal, because I was down south, I was down in the Algarve, but you were up where all the cultural place, Cascais, is very nice, isn't it?
2: Indeed, and even further north of that into Porto, it's even more cultured, it's great.
1: Ah, were you up in Porto too?
2: Covered it.
1: Mm-hmm.
3: Gosh, I say.
1: So what did you do before that? Or did you go straight into British Caledonian?
2: I actually worked for a construction company for several months rather than years, and before that I used to sell houses as well. So,
1: was that here in England?
2: In England, on the south coast, Brighton area, but that was fairly short lived. But the airlines have been my life, really.
1: Well, you look very well on it, I have to say.
2: Well, thank you very much.
3: Yes, I'm rather envious, actually.
1: Because you were saying, if there's not a dead giveaway, we were just talking about your birthday.
2: We were, actually. I didn't think you were going to announce that, but yes, we were.
1: Oh, yes. Oh. Why not? Well, I won't if you'd rather.
3: Nice to advertise, though, doesn't it?
2: Yeah, this is a great track, this one coming up.
1: Yeah. I'm sorry, but it is a bit of a giveaway.

0: the appropriate time too.
1: Splendid.
0: But one of the cards I got from my sons, it says, congratulations, you're 4 cubed now. And I thought, well, here's a mathematician, isn't it? And I got another card from my younger son saying, I'm catching up with you, I'm 3 cubed next month.
2: Oh, no. Yeah.
0: But anyway, it's very loosely the reason why I put on when I'm 64.
2: you were a Sussex boy to start off with, though, weren't you?
0: Indeed, yes.
2: Yes. And then you travelled the world.
0: Travelled the world, indeed, yeah. And came back about 20 years ago, but we still continued to work with airlines and continued to be able to travel, so it's been a good life, really, I guess.
2: And now you're doing something which I think was hugely, hugely worthwhile, the food bank. I mean, is this your project now?
0: This is a project, definitely. I mean, I had, I've had a good time. I'd really want to do something completely different, and this is something that is completely different. But the good thing is that it's you're meeting a lot of good people. There's a lot of community spirit. There's a lot of fun with it as well. And we're actually making a difference, we think we are.
1: Well, yeah, I think it's quite incredible indeed. I was quite shocked, actually, that there would have been such a necessity, perhaps, in the area. It's quite an eye.
2: But as you say, what you call it, was it a hidden...
0: There's no outward sign of poverty in this area, but it's all hidden behind closed doors. And people don't want to come and shout and say, hey, I'm hungry and I'm starving and whatever. But economic circumstances have hit them quite hard in many different ways. And this is something that they need, and we're glad to be able to provide something.
2: So are you saying, Barry, that there are actually people who don't have any food in their homes at all?
0: Well, it's quite shocking to actually admit that, but yes, I am saying that, because we've met some people who literally don't have anything in their larders at all. And they've hit the crisis, there's nothing in the bank, there's nothing in the pipe stream. And the benefits aren't there at the moment, because the benefits are coming, but they're taking some time. And so at least we're glad to be able to provide some short-term solution for their needs.
2: Wow. I mean, I suppose I'd always thought that social services have a means to deal with this. Do they not?
0: Well, they do. But we're just an emergency thing that kicks in for a short time. And, in between the social services identifying the problems and then maybe the benefits agencies coming in and providing respite for that problem that they've got.
1: So you can overcome the delay
0: We're basically the short-term solution to a longer-term problem, perhaps. But then a lot of the people will have come out of that crisis because it is short-term and might have got themselves something to be able to survive with in a better way than they have currently. And so we move on.
2: And you were saying that you get referrals from various organisations, but... if somebody knows of somebody who is in need, would they be able to contact you? I mean, can they come to you direct, or should they go to one of the other organisations?
0: Yeah, we don't encourage people to come to us, because we're not the professional ones to decide on what's what. But, you've still got to help people. And what we can do is direct them in the right way, and then they can go to help themselves through the right channels.
2: And is that through your shop in Sussex Road?
0: Yeah, that's right. Yeah, they can do it that way. But the clear thing is that they really need to go to one of these frontline agencies and get the longer-term support that they need.
2: All right. Well, we will get some contact details just go through that again before you leave us. But in the meantime, we're going to take you back on a little trip. What is a blast from the past, they call it, isn't it? Isn't this right? So you've chosen our next song is 8 Miles High by the Byrds.
0: Oh, 8 Miles High, yeah. Well, this is going back a long time, actually. But it's pre-university days. It's just an early classic. And it's something that's always I've lived with and had lots of friends and lots of fun with it. And it's just good to be able to hear it again.
2: Well, I'm ashamed to say that I've never heard of it, but you have, Mr. Burrows, haven't you?
1: Well, I have, because I'm quite partial to the Byrds, as you know, Wendy.
2: Yes, yeah, but not with a Y.
1: Right, okay.
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0: It's absolutely wonderful work that you're doing, and I mean, I think it's sad in a way that that we're in a situation where people need it. Yeah, but isn't it brilliant that you guys are doing something about it?
1: Yeah, thank you very much. It's great, and I'd just like to take this opportunity, if I may, to thank the volunteers, the supermarkets, the agencies, all the local contacts and authorities that we have dealings with, and of course all the community for their wonderful support. It's been so good.
0: No, well, it's great, and thank you so much for coming on the show, Barry.
1: It's my pleasure.
0: It's lovely. And if you want to get hold of the Haywards Heath Food Bank or Barry, if you can email info@haywardsheath.foodbank.org.uk or call the mobile number, which is 07884106719. And you can contact, you can get those numbers again through us here at Midlands Radio, but we will give them out again at the end, won't we, Ms.
2: We
0: B?
2: Certainly will.
0: Yes,
2: we're going to do that.
0: The final record that you've chosen, tell us about it, Barry.
1: Well, it's a track from a Russell Watson album. It's with Lulu. It's called Prayer, and it's just a lovely record.
0: And I think it's very apt. And this is for all your volunteers, isn't it? And everyone,
1: for all volunteers.
0: Oh,
2: thank you very much.
0: Thank you again.
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1: Hello, my name is Sally and I'm a registered nurse. I've qualified as either a child nurse, an adult nurse or a mental health nurse. I work throughout the hospital, but you may also find me working in GP surgeries, the community, which includes seeing patients in their own homes, nursing and residential homes, schools, the prison service and the police force. On the wards, I will care for a group of patients every day. Some of my responsibilities include taking bloods and inserting cannulas, setting up fluid drips and blood transfusions, checking and giving drugs, preparing patients for operations, responding to emergencies with doctors, discussing patient progress and talking to families, organising staff rotas and mentoring student and junior nurses. We work closely with other healthcare professionals, including doctors, healthcare assistants, physiotherapists and occupational therapists, to ensure patients receive the best possible care and support.

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1: 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That's 22 bags of sugar. 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And I'm 5. 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Just one can of cola contains 9 whole sugar cubes. Yuck! Because we eat and drink too much sugar, we get painful toothache and need fillings. Thousands of us even end up in hospital having teeth out. We may look fine on the outside, but too much sugar can lead to the build-up of harmful fat on the inside that we can't see. This fat can cause serious diseases as we grow older, including type 2 diabetes, some cancers, and even heart disease. But you can act now! Download the Change for Life Sugar Smart app so you can make the changes you need to protect your kids.
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0: From the Sky News Centre at 9, some breaking news tonight. And Iran has fired missiles at Israel for the first time since a ceasefire was announced in the Middle East conflict. The Israeli military says it's trying to intercept them and is preparing for further action in the coming hours. Iran had repeatedly warned it would respond if Israel carried out strikes on Beirut, which it did earlier, claiming to have targeted a Hezbollah command centre. The Ukrainian president has thanked the UK for helping him increase pressure on Russia for its aggression. He's meeting the Prime Minister and the leaders of Germany and France in Downing Street. Volodymyr Zelensky also claims Vladimir Putin isn't being honest about his intentions to put an end to the fighting.
1: I think he gives signal that he's ready, and he gave signals to American president. He wants, but Ukrainians don't want. But really, we know he want to win in this terrible war.
0: Denmark's team doctor says Christian Eriksen is doing well after collapsing in a friendly against Ukraine. The midfielder previously suffered a cardiac arrest on the pitch against Finland at Euro 2020. There's going to be a full review into the laws which allow people to carry ceremonial knives. Some have called for Sikhs to lose the right to carry a kirpan, which police think was used by Vikram Digwa, who killed 18-year-old Henry Nowak. Davinderjit Singh is from the Sikh Federation.
2: As the prosecution said, this is not about Sikhism, this isn't about racism, it's about murder. And Digwa murdered Henry, and he therefore deserves exactly what he got. But the Sikh community don't deserve what we're getting from politicians.
0: Second seed Alexander Zverev needed five sets to get past Italian Flavio Cobolli to secure his first Grand Slam tennis title at the French Open. The men's singles lasted for over 4 hours. And F1 Championship leader Kimi Antonelli made it five victories in a row. He won an eventful Monaco Grand Prix earlier. That's the latest. I'm Barry Weir.
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4: 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Hello everyone. I am Tommy Kennedy, and I host the TK Legendary Vibes on Midlands Hospital Radio. I still can't believe it's been 50 years of celebrating MDR. 50 years! Where's the time gone? Am I right? So the song that I've chosen to celebrate 50 years is by a legendary artist from the early 2000s as it was released. And this is Rock DJ by Robbie Williams. I have to say, Robbie has done a lot of legendary things. And I hope he does more.

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1: Hello, I'm Linda Wishart, a presenter on Mid-Downs Radio, and my very varied music programme, Linda's Kaleidoscope, is on Wednesdays at 1 till 3pm. I'm pleased to be celebrating with Mid-Downs Radio on its 50th anniversary. I was trained by the legend Big Al, that's Alan French. It was through him my interest in country music evolved, and one artist in particular, Faith Hill. In 2001, she recorded There You'll Be for the Pearl Harbor film soundtrack. This is my favorite track, and I hope you enjoy it too.

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1: Hello, this is Kenny G. You can hear me on a Friday morning, 10 a.m. till 12, when it's the official start to the weekend. It seriously is. We had it checked and verified. The song that I have chosen to celebrate 50 years of Middowns Radio also signalled the start of a whole new teen subculture, one which I became very much a part of. The song I've chosen is New Rose by The Damned.

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1: I'm Paul B, and my programme, Tiffin with Paul B, goes out on Midtowns Radio on Thursday afternoons. I'm celebrating Midtowns Radio at 50, with a track from an album that was released a few months after Midtowns Radio started up in 1976. It was voted by critics as the album of the decade. That album was Exodus, and this is Bob Marley and One Love.

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1: Hi, what's good everyone? My name's Hannah Russell and my programme What's Good goes out every Monday 7 till 8 PM. I present all the good news that is often overlooked to try and make your Mondays more positive. I'm celebrating MDR50 with a track from 2004, recently hitting the charts again. It's Unwritten by Natasha Bedingfield. I hope you can have a good sing-along to this one, because I know I will.

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1: 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I'm celebrating MDR 50 with ABBA's Dancing Queen, first released in 1976, the year Midlands Radio was launched.

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1: 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I'm John Thing, and my program, John's Jukebox, goes out on Middowns Radio on Fridays from 12 to 2 p.m. I'm celebrating MDR 50 with a track from 1978. 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
1: Hello, I'm Wendy Swinton-Eagle. I host the Simply Redhead Music and Chat Show on Wednesday afternoons from 3 till 5 here on Midtowns Radio. My song choice is What a Feeling from the 1983 film Flashdance. It made me dance out of the cinema then, and it still gets me moving now. So I hope you all enjoy it.

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1: Hi, it's me, Mark Holder from Midtowns Radio. 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My favourite song actually isn't from the 80s, and it's The Darkness's I Believe in a Thing Called Love, mainly because it reminds me of great times with my family, my three girls, and my wife, especially going on holidays. I hope you love the track.

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0: 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I learned a huge amount from the team, who were all really kind and welcoming and really knowledgeable too. 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So I'd really encourage anybody who's thinking about it to volunteer at Midtowns Radio. 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
1: Midtowns Radio. I'm Kevin Payne, and my programme is Totally 80s, the programme that does exactly what it says on the tin. It goes out on Midtowns Radio on a Friday evening between 7 and 9pm. I'm celebrating MDR 50 with a track from 1984, the very year that I joined the radio station. My track is Skritti Palitti and Woodbees Pray Like Aretha Franklin.

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1: Hi, I'm Cathy and I co-present Tiffin with Paul B, which goes out on Midlands Radio on Thursday afternoons. I'm celebrating Midlands Radio at 50 with a track by a pop legend who in 1976, when MDR opened its doors, was going through a lean period when the big hits had dried up. So this was something of a comeback hit, which went to number one in the UK charts and restored his popularity to this day. So here's Cliff Richard and Devil Woman.

0: all day and all of the night at the Princess Royal Hospital and throughout Mid-Sussex. 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
1: Hello everyone, I'm Gwen Kennedy, Chair of Mid-Downs Radio. 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This year, 2026, as we celebrate our past, we also look ahead. 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Here's to the next 50 years. 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
0: Thank you for listening. This has been Hannah Russell. Coming up soon, the Midnight News. 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
5: From the Sky News Centre at midnight, Iran has fired missiles at Israel in the first attack since a ceasefire was announced in April. Israel says the missiles were intercepted and its military is now preparing for further action. Tehran had warned it would respond after Israel carried out strikes on Beirut, claiming it was targeting a Hezbollah command centre. Our Middle East correspondent Adam Parsons is in Jerusalem.
6: It is hard to believe that Israel will not respond to this attack on its soil by Iran. And if it does so, well, clearly there will be coordination, or certainly an attempt by the Israelis at coordination with the United States.
5: Volodymyr Zelensky says freezing the current battlefield lines with Russia is the quickest way to peace. The Ukrainian president has met Sir Keir Starmer and the leaders of France and Germany in Downing Street to discuss how they can best protect Europe. The Deputy Prime Minister says he told US Vice President he's wrong when the pair spoke on the phone about the murder of a teenager in Southampton. J.D. Vance had posted that mass migration was to blame for the killing of Henry Novak, who was handcuffed and wrongly accused of racism as he lay dying from a stab wound. Denmark's friendly against Ukraine had to be abandoned after Christian Eriksen collapsed on the pitch. The former Spurs and Manchester United midfielder is understood to now be conscious. Alexander Zverev got a 5-set win over Italian Flavio Cobolli in the final of the French Open tennis. The German second seed had been runner-up in the three previous Grand Slam deciders. Zverev says it's an important victory.
7: If I would have lost this one, the self-belief would have gone down a lot. But now that I've won it, I feel like I can do it again.
5: England's cricketers got a 115-run victory over New Zealand on day four of the first test at Lord's, and Formula One Championship leader Kimi Antonelli made it 5 race wins in a row at the Monaco Grand Prix. That's the latest. I'm Daisy Steele.
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broadcasting to visitors, staff and patients in the Princess Royal Hospital, Heywood Heath, and in the community. 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It's